0: The artist that helps us to put it into context. And when the tragedy of 9/11 happened, it was the musician and the composer who helped us to grieve and to heal. Next time on Choral Classics, we'll listen to three choral works that were inspired by the tragedy of 9/11. I'm Jeffrey Blair, and I hope you'll join me this Tuesday night at 9 on 89.5 KMFA.
1: Good evening and welcome to our Friday Intermezzo. I'm Anthony McSpadden. I hope you've had a great day and a great week. Let's get started.

Music written to celebrate the 75th anniversary of the founding of the city of Johannesburg. Music by Sir William Walton from the 1950s. The Johannesburg Festival Overture with the London Philharmonic, conducted by Bryden Thompson. Gaetano Donizetti was best known for his 75 operas, written mostly in the bel canto style, such as Lucia di Lammermoor, Elixir of Love, Don Pasquale, and others. But he also wrote some other music. We'll listen to his Sinfonia in A major next with the Filoni Chamber Orchestra.

0: The Sinfonia in A Major by Gaetano Donizetti with the Filoni Chamber Orchestra on Intermezzo.
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0: I'm Anthony McSpadden. Good to be with you this evening. This next composer sort of fell into the cracks and has been forgotten, but what a life he had. Ignaz Moscheles, born in 1794, lived until 1870. He was a student of Antonio Salieri and idolized Beethoven. Beethoven commissioned Moscheles to create the first piano arrangement of his opera Fidelio. The two were close friends. He also taught Felix Mendelssohn and was the court pianist to Prince Albert starting in 1840. We'll listen to Moscheles' Piano Concerto No. 4 in E major with pianist Ian Hobson and the Sinfonia da Camera.

0: Major by Ignaz Moscheles. I'm Anthony McSpadden. 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
1: Next time on APM's Symphony Cast, we're back at the BBC Proms. This week, Esa Pekka Salonen leads the combined forces of the Juilliard School Orchestra and the Royal Academy of Music Symphony Orchestra in Igor Stravinsky's Symphony in Three Movements, the Violin Concerto of Alban Berg, and Béla Bartók's Concerto for Orchestra. I'm Steve Seal. That's coming up on APM's Symphony Cast.
0: Monday night at 7 on KMFA. Welcome to Hour 2 of Intermezzo. Coming up at 9 o'clock, Fiesta. Jess Griggs will be with you at 10 to bring you night music. Right now, we'll dive into a big work by Nikolai Rimsky-Korsakov, his Scheherazade, probably his best-known work, in a performance with the Atlanta Symphony Orchestra, conducted by Robert Spano.

Robert Spano conducted that performance with the Atlanta Symphony Orchestra. Maestro Spano is now the conductor of the Fort Worth Symphony Orchestra and was a guest at KMFA a couple of years ago. We heard a performance of Nikolai Rimsky-Korsakov's Scheherazade on Intermezzo.

0: That's music by the English composer Howard Blake for a 1987 film called A Month in the Country, which starred a young Colin Firth, Kenneth Branagh, and Natasha Richardson. In that performance, we heard the English Northern Philharmonia. I'm Anthony McSpadden. Thanks for being with me tonight. I'll be back with you Tuesday evening at 7 o'clock for more Intermezzo, Monday evening at 7, BBC Proms. Stay tuned for Fiesta.
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2: Concierto is the bilingual program that celebrates the contributions of Hispanic and Latinx classical musicians in English and in Spanish. 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

all the other composers are living women composers. Teresa Carreño was born in the 19th century. She was born in Caracas, Venezuela in 1853, and she died in New York in 1917. She had an amazing career as a pianist, international pianist. She was teaching piano in Europe. She taught some of the most talented pianists of the next generation into the 20th century. And she was also an amazing composer. Most of her pieces were for the piano, but also some chamber pieces. And today we are going to listen to her monumental string quartet in B minor. And you are going to agree that this is a monumental piece written at the end of the 19th century by this Venezuelan female composer, Teresa Carreño.

We just enjoyed the string quartet in B minor by Teresa Carreño, this Venezuelan woman born in Caracas in 1853. She died in New York in 1917. Amazing pianist, composer, teacher, and one of the pioneers for Latin American musicians. The recording we just heard was made by Joseph Roche and Robert Zelnick on violins, Thomas Strasser on viola, and Camila Heller on the cello. This is Fiesta. I am Elvio Barilari, today presenting women composers from Venezuela, Mexico, and Brazil. And we're going to Mexico right now with a living composer from Mexico, María Granillo. She was born in 1962, very active as a teacher, as a music professor, as a music organizer, great composer, María Granillo. And this piece is called Musai. Musai means muses in Greek. And the muses, or musai, are Calliope, Erato, and Thalia, first movement, Polymnia, Terpsichore and Melpomene, second movement, and the ones represented in the third movement are Clio, Urania, and Euterpe. The recording we are going to listen to was made by the great Mexican Onyx Ensemble.

0: That's how Maria Granillo, this Mexican living composer, represented the muses, all the Greek muses. The title is Musai, that means muses in Greek. The recording of this great piece was made by the Mexican Onyx Ensemble under Maestro Samuel Pasco. On the second part of Fiesta, we're going to continue listening to music by living women composers, one from Brazil and another one from Mexico. This is Fiesta. 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And also, como digo siempre, don't forget to like us on Facebook. 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Volvemos en unos instantes.
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0: Bienvenidos nuevamente a Fiesta. I am Elvio Barilari, today con mujeres compositoras de Venezuela, México y Brasil. We just heard Teresa Carreño from Venezuela and María Granillo from Mexico. We are going to go to Brazil now to listen to a piece by Marisa Rezende. Marisa was born in Rio de Janeiro in 1944. We were colleagues, first as students and then as professors in the Latin American music courses in Brazil for many years. Great composer, great teacher, great professor, and a great person overall, Marisa Rezende. And this piece is called Vórtice, that means vortex. The recording we are going to listen to was made by Marisa Rezende herself in an instrumental ensemble that includes Nelson Rios, Marcelo Jaffe, Robert Sutholz, and Bettina Stegman. Let's listen then to Vórtice or Vortex by living Brazilian composer Marisa Rezende.

That was Vórtice or Vortex by living Brazilian composer Marisa Resende, recorded by herself in a musical ensemble from the University of Brasilia, the capital of Brazil, of course. This is Fiesta, today presenting women composers from Venezuela, Mexico, and Brazil. And our final composer is Marcela Rodriguez, living composer from Mexico. She was born in 1951, also very active as a music force, powerhouse, teacher, organizer, composer, conductor. And this is a piece from a series, from a suite called Triptico. It's three chamber pieces. And this one is called Umbral. Umbral means threshold. And the recording we are going to listen to was made by the Orquesta Filarmónica de la Ciudad de México under Maestro Scott Yu. Marcela Rodriguez, Umbral.

powerful piece, Umbral or Threshold, by Mexican composer, living composer, Marcela Rodriguez. The recording was made by the Orquesta Filarmónica de la Ciudad de México under Maestro Scott Yu. And that brings to an end our program, this chapter of Fiesta dedicated to women composer from Venezuela, Mexico, and Brazil. The type of thing that you only listen to here on Fiesta. If you enjoy this program, please go to our website, wfmt.com/fiesta, and also don't forget to like us on Facebook. Fiesta is made possible by the generous support of WFMT members like you. Gracias to our producer, Daniel Goldberg, and por supuesto, muchas gracias para todos ustedes. Estamos en la cadena radial de WFMT.

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Pathos by Ludovico Einaudi, and we heard Ludovico on the piano, along with the strings of the Royal Philharmonic Orchestra led by Robert Ames. Welcome to this Friday evening of Night Music. I'm Jess Griggs, and you're tuned into KMFA. We have some great music in store, including works by Rafe Vaughan Williams, J.S. Bach, and Christian Sinding. Let's continue on now with a sextet from a romantic Russian composer of Swiss descent. This will be Paul Yuan and his sextet, Opus 22 in C minor.

Pianist Oliver Trindle and cellist Thomas Grossenbacher joined the Carmina Quartet for a sextet, Opus 22 in C minor, from the Russian composer of Swiss origin. That was Paul Yuan. And we'll actually hear one of his students in our 11 p.m. hour, Hino Katsky. So I hope you stay tuned. Coming up next on KMFA's Night Music, Six Studies in English Folk Song by Rafe Vaughan Williams.

0: Oboist John Dee and the Tantallon Ensemble in Six Studies in English Folk Song by Ralph Vaughan Williams.
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Maestro Jorma Panula and the Turku Philharmonic Orchestra in a prelude in G-flat major, Opus 7, from a Finnish composer. That was Heino Kaski, 1885 to 1957. Welcome back to Night Music on KMFA. My name is Jess Griggs. Coming up in this hour, we do have works from Christian Sinding, and we'll round everything out with Samuel Barber's Adagio for strings. But before we get there, let's turn to piano.

Pianist Murray Pariah in J.S. Bach's Keyboard Partita No. 4 in D major, listing BWV 828. And that was right here on KMFA. We have two more works left in our program of night music, then on at midnight, we do have music through the night. I'm Jess Griggs, and I hope you stay tuned in.

Maestro Bjarte Ingeset, along with the Bournemouth Symphony Orchestra, featuring violinist Henning Kraggerud in A Romance by Christian Sinding. And next on KMFA's Night Music, a work in the classical canon that can come across as very sad sometimes, but I find it very cathartic to sit with this particular work. This is Samuel Barber's Adagio for Strings. And this evening, we'll hear the Scottish Chamber Orchestra.

Maestro Jukka-Pekka Saraste and the Scottish Chamber Orchestra in Adagio for Strings by Samuel Barber. Thank you so much for joining me, Jess Griggs, for Night Music on KMFA. It's been an absolute pleasure sharing this time here with you. I hope you have an amazing Labor Day weekend ahead of you. I hope you get some rest, and I'll see you again tomorrow.

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1: Couple of late Romantic American composers for you here. I'm Peter Van de Graaff, your host, and let's begin with Arthur Byrd. As the Gowanus Arts Ensemble, conducted by Reuben Blundell, bring us the Waltz, Minuet, and Gavotte.

Ruben Blundell and the strings of the Gowanus Arts Ensemble, with that music by a now quite forgotten American composer named Arthur Bird. We heard the Waltz, Minuet, and Gavotte. I'm Peter Van de Graaff, Mozart's second piano quartet, the main work ahead. Here is a gavotte, which, by the way, is a dance which has not just one upbeat, but two upbeats. It was very popular in the French Baroque, but here is the Air and Gavotte by the late Romantic American composer Arthur Foote, Foote with an E on the end, based in Boston throughout his career. This is Gerard Schwartz to conduct the Seattle Symphony.

Seattle Symphony and Gerard Schwartz with that music by the American composer Arthur Foote, the Air and Gavotte. Normally we think of gavotte as a dance from the Baroque era, but here is a gavotte by 20th century Mexican composer Manuel Ponce. In Spanish, it's a gavota. Here is Enrique Batis leading the Mexico State Symphony.

That was Enrique Batis conducting the Mexico State Symphony in music by the Mexican composer Manuel Ponce, the Gavota or Gavotte. As I said before, a Gavotte dance with two upbeats. Here are two Gavottes, which come from the opera Les Paladins by Jean-Philippe Rameau. This is actually a Gavotte from the Baroque era. And Valentin Tournay conducts.

Charming Dances, the first and second gavottes from the opera Les Paladins by Jean-Philippe Rameau. The group is La Chapelle Harmonique, conductor Valentin Tournay. Mozart's friend and publisher, Franz Anton Hofmeister, you may have heard of him. He was a very fine composer. In fact, some music of Haydn was mistakenly attributed to Hofmeister. So good was Hofmeister. Anyway, he commissioned Mozart to write a few piano quartets for violin, viola, cello, and piano. And Mozart responded with a couple of them. They are virtuosic compositions. The intention was that this should be performed in someone's house, but that's not really how it turned out. And Hofmeister, very happy with the music, was not really, wasn't really what he wanted. So he only asked Mozart then for two, as opposed to the original three. Well, here is the piano quartet number two by Mozart with Yevhen Bronfman and Pinka Zukerman and friends.

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It's also by Mozart, but it's for orchestra. Bruno Weil conducting Tafelmusik will hear the 5th of the 6 German dances, Kirchhoff 5, 67.

0: one of the German dances written late in the life of Wolfgang Amadeus Mozart. Bruno Weil conducted their Tafelmusik.
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0: The group here is the Purcell Quartet, but the music is by Arcangelo Corelli, Trio Sonata, Opus 2, number 10.

The group called the Purcell Quartet, not with music by Purcell, but rather by Arcangelo Corelli, the Sonata, Opus 2, number 10, in E minor. This is Peter Van de Graaff. We're going to hear in just a few minutes a major work by Sergei Prokofiev, his Symphony number 6. But right now we have one of the many, many sonatas by Arcangelo Corelli. This is a trio sonata in C minor, the opus 4, number 11, performed by members of Accademia Bizantina.

That was the Opus 4, number 11, Sonata by Arcangelo Corelli, performed by members of Accademia Bizantina. A little more by Corelli, arranged by Sir John Barbarelli, and this is Simeon Stanciu performing on the panpipe.

Simeon Stanciu performing on the panpipe, that arrangement made by Sir John Barbarelli of a little dance called an Allemande by Arcangelo Corelli with the English Chamber Orchestra, and the conductor was James Judd. A major symphony now by a major composer, but this is a work which remains lesser known. We're going to listen to the Symphony No. 6, written in 1947 by Sergei Prokofiev. It's in the rather unusual key of E-flat minor. We have the National Symphony Orchestra performing here. The conductor is Leonard Slatkin.

major work by Sergei Prokofiev, which for some reason remains little performed. 1947 composition, and the sixth of his seven symphonies. That recording from 1997 was by the National Symphony Orchestra. The conductor was Leonard Slatkin. By Prokofiev's contemporary Dmitry Kavalevsky. Now this is from his Romeo and Juliet.

0: Preparations for the Ball from Romeo and Juliet by Dmitri Kabalevsky. The Armenian Philharmonic Orchestra performed that, and the conductor was Loris Chekhnavorian.
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0: Let's go to Switzerland with several pieces, beginning with this from The Year of Pilgrimage in Switzerland by Liszt, The Chapel of William Tell.

From the Year in Pilgrimage in Switzerland by Franz Liszt, The Chapel of William Tell, performed by Alfred Brendel. Peter van de Graaff here, welcoming you and inviting you to stay tuned for some Swiss-inspired music as we have this piece now by Francesco Morlacchi, who was born in 1784, and this is called The Swiss Shepherd. It features James Galway with Philip Moll at the piano.

James Galway, flute, Philip Knoll, piano, and music by Francesco Morlacchi, composer, I presume a flutist. He had no idea he was doing to write that difficult piece. 1784 to 1841 are his dates. It's called The Swiss Shepherd. And that brings us to this march about a town in Switzerland, the Basel March, played by the Philip Jones Brass Ensemble.

That is the Basel March after the city in Switzerland. Anonymous composer, but arranged by Elgar Howarth and played by the Philip Jones Brass Ensemble. I want you to know that we're going to be listening to a complete performance of the ballet Mother Goose, Ma Mère Loire, by Maurice Ravel in just a little bit. Here's another Swiss piece. This is from the first year of Pilgrimage by Liszt in Switzerland. In fact, it's the very last of the nine pieces making up that collection. And this is called The Bells of Geneva. And Leslie Howard is the pianist.

Leslie Howard was the pianist. The last of the 9 pieces making up the first year of pilgrimage, of which there are 3, by Franz Liszt, in Switzerland. And that is called The Bells of Geneva, or Nocturne. From Geneva to Zurich for the Zurich March.

The anonymous Zurich March, arranged by Elgar Howarth and played by Philip Jones Brass. Complete Ballet now by Maurice Ravel, which began as piano four hands music written for children of some friends of his. It's called Ma Mère Loi, Mother Goose, 1908 to 1911. The music was composed, and it's based on 17th and 18th century French writers of children's tales, notably Charles Perrault. And Ravel once said that he sought to convey the poetry of childhood in this work. Mother Goose, with the London Symphony, conducted by Pierre Monteux.

We've heard music by Maurice Ravel. That is a complete performance of the ballet called Ma Mère Loi, Mother Goose, and it was performed by the London Symphony, conducted by Pierre Monteux. More children's music here. This is from the Scenes from Childhood, Kinderszenen, by Schumann.

0: Child Falling Asleep, one of the scenes of childhood, Kinderscenen by Robert Schumann, played by Daniel Schlossberg.
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I look forward to sharing music with you about lovers right now. First two settings of the same Shakespearean text, which comes from As You Like It, It Was a Lover, and His Lass. We begin with Roger Quilter.

The two singers there, Felicity Lott and Anne Murray with Graham Johnson piano. It was A Lover and His Lass, text of Shakespeare, setting by Roger Quilter. And here is the same text now from Shakespeare's As You Like It, this time set very differently by John Rutter. We hear the Oriana singers.

of that same Shakespearean text. Setter there was John Rutter, and the performance was by the Oriana Singers, directed by William Chin. The text is "It Was a Lover and His Lass," the first of a few pieces about lovers. Why Not Stay Around a While? I'm Peter Van de Graaff. I have some Dvorak for you later on, piano quintet, and a work right now by Jean Sibelius, which was originally a solo choral work. Then it was arranged for string orchestra. And then it was arranged for string orchestra and triangle and timpani. That's how we hear it now. It's called Rakastava, or The Lover, the first musical depiction of this lover. The second movement is called The Way of the Lover. And finally, Good Night, My Beloved, Farewell. Here's the Scottish National Orchestra, Sir Alexander Gibson, conducting.

Scottish National Orchestra, conducted by Sir Alexander Gibson. Music of Jean Sibelius called Rakastava, or The Lover. Final section of that is Good Night, My Beloved, Farewell. This is a lover who remains faithful to his beloved. But here is a little song about an unfaithful lover. In fact, that's the title of it. It's an arrangement of a Yugoslavian folk song.

the Dutch vocal ensemble of five singers called Quink, singing that music from Yugoslavia. It's an arrangement of a folk song, which is called The Unfaithful Lover. Here's music now composed by Antonín Dvořák in 1887. Quintet for piano and strings, a very nationalistic work, along with a lot of Dvořák's music. There's two particularly Czech dances used here. The second movement is an extended Dumka, and the third is a Furiant. Philippe Entremont with members of the Vienna Chamber Orchestra.

Chamber music by Antonín Dvořák, dating from 1887. That was the quintet for piano and strings, and we heard Philippe Entremont joined by four members of the Vienna Chamber Orchestra. Two pieces from the Renaissance, anonymous pieces played by Christopher Parkening.

0: Christopher Parketing playing two anonymous pieces originally for The Lute.
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0: Peter Van de Graaff here with you. Clarinet music is our focus, and we begin with no less than five of them playing this arrangement of the Pavane by Ravel.

Swedish clarinetist, composer, Bernhard Krusell. Here is the Clarinet Concerto No. 1. Emma Johnson is the clarinetist with the Royal Philharmonic led by Günter Herbig.

Emma Johnson playing the clarinet, Royal Philharmonic, Günter Herbig conducting. Music by the Swedish clarinetist composer Bernhard Krusell. We heard his clarinet concerto number 1. Now to English ballet music, and first by Sir Arthur Sullivan. This comes from his ballet Thespis.

Introduction to the Ballet Thespis by Sir Arthur Sullivan. Andrew Penny conducting the Dublin Concert Orchestra. Here is a ballet suite, a most unusual one at that. It's by Rafe Vaughan Williams, and it's not drawn from any larger ballet. It's simply called Ballet Suite. It's not even for orchestra, but rather for flute and piano. The first movement is an improvisation, which in its, of itself is not very balletic. The second is a humoresque. And then two typical dances, gavotte and passe-pied, are the third and fourth movements. Here is Harriet Peacock-Lejeune and Hilda Freund performing this ballet suite by Rafe Vaughan Williams.

That was Harriet Peacock Lejeune and Hilda Freud performing a ballet suite by Ray Vaughan Williams. Another ballet suite here. This time it's music of Handel arranged by Sir Thomas Beecham, the Amaryllis Suite.

Amaryllis Suite of Handel, arranged by Sir Thomas Beecham, conducted by Sir Yehudi Menuhin, and played by the Royal Philharmonic. Music drawn from a variety of sources, primarily operas by Handel, and reorchestrated for full modern orchestra by Sir Thomas Beecham, arranged into that ballet suite. I think we can certainly qualify that as British music, even though Handel was German-born. He was living in England when he wrote most of his operas. And Sir Thomas Beecham certainly qualifies as British as the arranger. Here is from a British ballet by Britten.

0: from Prince of the Pagodas by Benjamin Britten.
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One of many pieces by Muzio Clementi, who was a great pianist in the time of Mozart, called Sonatinas, now played by many a young piano student. Sonatina Opus 36, number 5, was played by Philippe Entremont. It's good to be with you, Peter Van de Graaff speaking. We have a couple of sonatinas to hear, one of them substantial in spite of the diminutive name, Sonatina, which means little sonata, but we'll be listening to one

Music composed for the piano originally, arranged by Carlos Salcedo for the ensemble we heard there, for flute, viola, and harp. The Sonatine, Little Sonata by Maurice Ravel. That was the Orpheus Trio. And this is from another French Sonatine, one for trumpet and piano by Jean Francais.

from a sonatine, little sonata by Jean Francais. Ole Edvard Antonsen and Einar Henning Smevia played that gigue. Our next sonatina defies the definition, as a sonatina means a little sonata, but this is a sprawling work by Richard Strauss. He wrote it at the end of his life, 1945, and apparently it was written just for his own enjoyment. It was actually published as a symphony for winds, which seems to fit the scope of the piece better. He subtitled this the Fröhliche Werkstatt, the Happy Workshop, and he dedicated it to, quote, the shade of the immortal Mozart at the end of a life full of thankfulness. It's scored for 16 wind instruments and is actually the second of two quite large sonatinas for winds, which he wrote at the end of his life. We're going to listen now to the Orpheus Chamber Orchestra and this music by Richard Strauss.

some of the last music written by Richard Strauss. It's a very trying time. He wrote that as a sort of mental escape from what was going on in the world in 1945. It's called the Fröhliche Werkstatt, the Happy Workshop, a sonatina for winds. And that was played by the Orpheus Chamber Orchestra. It's actually the sonatina number 2 for winds. The first one is heard a lot more than the one we just heard. But they're written about the same time. Here is a tiny piece by a Flemish composer. Luis de Maistre is his name, born in Roeselare in 1904. Interesting career. There's only a short paragraph about him. He is self-taught, and he was the director of the Morocco Conservatory of Music in the mid-1930s, interestingly. And this is a little piece by de Maistre called a toccata. It's played by another Flemish musician, Pierre Huibrechts.

0: 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On key and off beat.
1: And good morning. I'm Jeffrey Blair. Thank you so much for allowing me to be a part of your Saturday morning. We've got some amazing music coming up in the next little while. We'll hear from Fritz Kreisler and a piece called Love's Sorrow, The Good Humored Ladies, based on music of Domenico Scarlatti. And Amy Beach will start things off with a beautiful piece for piano that she wrote when she was on a composer's retreat. There would be this little bird that would show up every morning and every evening and sing right outside of her window. And so she decided to make a piano piece out of it. This is A Hermit Thrush at Morning. Our pianist here is Joanna Polk.

That was pianist Joanna Polk and A Hermit Thrush at Morning by Amy Beach. There's a companion piece called A Hermit Thrush at Evening, that little bird singing outside of her window every day while she was on a composer's retreat. Amy Beach writing that magnificent music for us. Well, lots more magnificent music coming up right here on KMFA. Francesco Maria Veracini is our next composer with an overture performed by Musica Antiqua Cologne and conductor Reinhard Goebel.

0: The Overture No. 4 from Francesco Maria Veracini. That was Reinhard Goebel leading Musica Antiqua Cologne here on Classical 89.5. I'm Jeffrey Blair. We have music based on Domenico Scarlatti. That's coming up in just a moment. 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Guest artists Invoke return to Beethoven to premiere Umbroscopes, a new work by composer Ignacio Rosato inspired by the 1878 total eclipse in the heart of Texas. Complimentary beer and pretzels will be served at Prodigal Son in Sengarunda Hall. Tickets and more information at beethoven.com.
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0: Well, Domenico Scarlatti is known for creating a lot of keyboard sonatas, well over 500 altogether, and some of those were reworked by a composer named Vincenzo Tomasini into a piece called The Good-Humored Ladies. Here's the Concert Arts Orchestra, led by Robert Irving.

That's called The Good-Humored Ladies. Music originally by Domenico Scarlatti, as later reworked into that production by Vincenzo Tomasini. Robert Irving and the Concert Arts Orchestra performing for us today here on KMFA. Music for the harp coming up in just a moment. 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Tickets and more information at austinclassicalguitar.org. We have a harp concerto next from Johann Georg Albrechtsberger. Now, had it not been for the likes of Mozart and Haydn and Beethoven and Schubert, then we probably would recognize the name of Albrechtsberger much more as a composer, but he was definitely a good teacher. In fact, he was either friends or taught all of those aforementioned composers. He was very influential in Vienna in the right around the turn of the 19th century, in the early part of the 19th century, and this harp concerto really shows off his talent. Here's harpist Nicanor Zabaleta, the Paul Kuntz Chamber Orchestra, and conductor Paul Kuntz.

Nicanor Zabaleta being featured at the harp with the harp concerto of Johann Albrechtsberger. The Paul Kuntz Chamber Orchestra, led by Paul Kuntz, joining in as well here on Classical 89.5 KMFA. I'm Jeffrey Blair, and we've got music by Fritz Kreisler coming up in just a second. Also, later on, we'll hear from William Walton, Bach, Bedrich Smetana, and so much more. 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Following three young American artists in Belle Epoque Rome, Verdict of Love explores light, shadow, murder, and the intrigue of the unknown. Part 1 will be sung and accompanied by piano, while Part 2 will be performed as a live stage reading. Verdict of Love, September 11th and 12th at Austin Opera's new Butler Performance Center. More information at austinshakespeare.org.

0: cellist Heinrich Schiff and pianist Samuel Sanders with the Liebeslied, The Love's Sorrow by Fritz Kreisler here on KMFA Classical 89.5. I'm Jeffrey Blair, and so glad that you are here to enjoy this wonderful music. We've got Bedrich Smetana and a festive overture of his coming up in a moment. Also, William Walton and a coronation march, Bach and an orchestral suite, and that's just in the next hour, so don't go anywhere.
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The Festive Overture by Bedřich Smetana, the Slovak Radio Symphony Orchestra, led by Robert Stankovsky, here on Classical 89.5. I'm Jeffrey Blair. Good morning. So glad that you're here to enjoy this wonderful music along with us. We have next a serenade by the Italian composer Francesco Bonporti. Here's a serenade in A major performed by Bloomington Baroque and their violinist and conductor Stanley Ritchie.

0: was a serenade from the Italian composer Francesco Bonporti. We heard Bloomington Baroque performing with violinist and conductor Stanley Ritchie here on Classical 89.5 KMFA. Coronation March by William Walton coming up in a moment.
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0: 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Well, composer William Walton was the master of the king's music at the time when the king's music would soon become the queen's music, as he wrote much of the music for the coronation of Queen Elizabeth II. Here is the Coronation March from that collection of music. The Royal Liverpool Philharmonic Orchestra is led here by Sir Charles McCarris.

Well, a rather rousing piece of music from William Walton. That was the Coronation March from his collection of music written for the coronation of Queen Elizabeth II. He called that collection the Crown Imperial. The Royal Liverpool Philharmonic Orchestra performed there under the baton of Charles McCarris. Let's see, Bach coming up in just a moment, so you don't want to go anywhere. 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Tickets and more information at artsonalexander.org. Well, while we're on the subject of Bach, how about some Bach? This is an orchestral suite of Johann Sebastian Bach, which is rather unusual in that he wrote only four of them. Many of the composers of his day were writing dozens of them and providing them for all sorts of different entertainments or social gatherings or what have you. But Bach was more interested in the musical side, so he decided to only write these four. This is the Orchestral Suite number 4, BWV 1069, and the English Concert is performing under the baton of Trevor Pinnock.

The English Concert, performing with Trevor Pinnock at the podium. The Orchestral Suite No. 4 in D Major by Bach, BWV 1069, right here on KMFA. I'm Jeffrey Blair. Good morning. So glad that you're here. We've got a lovely waltz from Emil Waldteufel next. He was one of the great waltz masters in Vienna at the same time as the Strauss family. And this is one that's called Sparks. See if it gives a little sparks in your feet. Here's Alfred Walter and the Slovak State Philharmonic Orchestra.

0: a waltz called Sparks, and maybe you felt there might have been some sparks under your feet as you're dancing along to that. That's the music of Emil Vodteufel, and we heard the Slovak State Philharmonic Orchestra with Alfred Walter at the baton here on Classical 89.5. Let's see, Hector Berlioz and the Le Corsaire Overture coming up in a moment. We'll also hear from Adalbert Gerovets, who was a very interesting guy. We'll find out more about him. Also, Madalena Sirman, one of the first truly successful women composers and performers in Europe during her lifetime. That's all coming right up.
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2: Classical music and the celebration of cultural heritage have always been linked, or at least have often been linked. Consider Mozart's Turkish March, for example, the German Requiem of Brahms, or even William Grant Still's Afro-American Symphony. It gives the music a bit more context for listeners, even if the culture being referenced is one that's far away. I'm Loki Karuna, and on this edition of Noteworthy, I'd like to share a Celtic example of this artistic phenomenon brought to the world by composer Amy Beach. Amy Marcy Shaney Beach was very much American, born in New Hampshire back in 1867. As composers of her day were figuring out what a uniquely American engagement of symphonic music should sound like, Amy looked back to the so-called Old World for inspiration, namely the sounds of English, Scots, and Irish tunes. This led to the premiere of not just her first symphony, but the first symphony composed and published by a woman in the United States. It's titled, appropriately enough, the Gaelic Symphony. Following the very successful premiere of her Gaelic Symphony, Amy soon began supporting other composers through literature, penning articles including Music's Ten Commandments as given for young composers, as well as a work titled To the Girl Who Wants to Compose. While her achievements as a woman remain central to her legacy, it's important to remember the ways in which heritage and culture shaped her early successes, earning her a rightful place among America's most noteworthy. Noteworthy is a production of WDAV, Classical Public Radio.

That's called the Le Corsair Overture. Music based on a story by Sir Walter Scott and the music composed by Hector Berlioz, who was a big fan of Sir Walter Scott's writing. Yuri Tymerkhanov and the Royal Philharmonic Orchestra performing for us here on KMFA. I'm Jeffrey Blair. Good morning. So glad that you're here to enjoy this wonderful music along with us. George Butterworth is up next with a pair of English idols for a small orchestra. The English String Orchestra is led here under the baton of William Boughton.

0: a pair of English idols for small orchestra by George Butterworth, who was well on his way to being one of the leading British composers when his life was tragically cut short during the course of World War I. The English String Orchestra and conductor William Boughton performing here on KMFA. 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
0: Well, the composer Pietro Antonio Locatelli was around in the 18th century, and he wasn't finding a whole lot of work when he was in Italy, so he picked up and moved to Amsterdam, and all of a sudden, everything just kind of opened up for him. Here's one of the concerto grossi that he wrote while in his time in Amsterdam. The Raglan Baroque Players is led here by Nicholas Kramer.

A concerto grosso from Pietro Antonio Locatelli. The Raglan Baroque Players and conductor Nicholas Kramer performing for us here on KMFA. Let's see, Maddalena Sermon. If you don't know the name, you'll find out a little bit more in just a moment. 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With an onstage band and folk and bluegrass-inspired score, Come From Away shines a light on some of the very best of humanity. On stage through September 27th. Tickets at zacktheater.org. 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Tickets at atxmusic.com. So composer, violinist, and all-around great musician Maddalena Sermon was born in 1745 and showed a great deal of promise as a musician from a very early age. And by the time she was in her early teens, she was already not only teaching violin, but she was taking lessons from the likes of the great violinist Giuseppe Tartini. And it went on to become a wonderful composer in her own right, as well as working with her husband in the court of Catherine the Great and all throughout Italy, London, France, you name it, that's where they went, and they did a magnificent job. Here is a string quartet by Maddalena Sermon, the Erato Quartet of Basel, and the string quartet number 3.

the String Quartet No. 3 of Maddalena Sermon, the Erato Quartet of Basel, performing for us here on KMFA. One of the great women violinists and composers who really don't get enough recognition for their hard work. Well, we'll hear from the likes of a gentleman named Adalbert Gidovets next. Now, in the time of the French Revolution and just beyond, he was one of those people that seemed to know everybody. He knew Napoleon, and he knew Beethoven, and he knew Haydn and Mozart and all these other great composers, politicians, heads of state. It just is amazing that one person could know so many people, but we really don't know much about him as well. This symphony in E-flat major is a work by Gidovets. The London Mozart Players are led here by Matthias Bamert.

0: The Symphony in E flat major, the Opus 6, number 2 of Adalbert Gitovets. The London Mozart Players and conductor Matthias Bammert performing here on KMFA. We'll stick around. Handel is coming up, as well as Strauss and so much more. 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

the Sinfonia from Handel's production called Samson, the English concert led by Trevor Pinnock right here on KMFA. I'm Jeffrey Blair. So glad that you're here to enjoy this wonderful music. We've got Luigi Boccherini in just a moment, Alexander Glazunov, Johann Strauss Jr., just packed full of great music today. Let's see, Boccherini, I mentioned him. The Symphony in B-flat major is what we have queued up. Here's the group Tafelmusik, led by Gene Lamont.

0: A symphony from Luigi Boccherini. That was the group Tafra Music and their conductor Gene Lamont here on Classical 89.5 KMFA. Well, coming up at 10 o'clock this morning, it will be wind and rhythm, lots of great music for band and for wind ensembles. Then it's From the Top and our younger generation of music makers showcasing. That's at 11. And then Guillermo Delgado, who is still young at heart. And he will be bringing us all sorts of wonderful music throughout the afternoon. So you want to stay right where you are.
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0: How about some exhilarating music from Alexander Glazunov? This is a triumphal march. Kenneth Schermerhorn leads the Hong Kong Philharmonic.

0: Kenneth Schermerhorn and the Hong Kong Philharmonic Orchestra. Music by Alexander Glazunov, his Triumphal March, here on KMFA Classical 89.5. Well, they say there is nothing that runs so hot as Vienna blood, and we'll find out just how true that statement is in just a moment.
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0: 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The work of Johann Strauss Jr. Up next, one of his many dance pieces. This one's called Vienna Blood, and it's his opus 354. Yeah, he wrote a lot of music. Here's the Dance Quartet of Vienna.

the Dance Quartet of Vienna, and The Vienna Blood. That's the work of Johann Strauss Jr. right here on Classical 89.5 KMFA. Great music all the way through the day today. Of course, it's KMFA. What would you expect? But just nothing but great music. Here's a work by Samuel Coleridge Taylor. Actually, it's a collection of four characteristic waltzes. The RTE Concert Orchestra of Dublin is led by Adrian Leeper.

0: Four characteristic waltzes. That's the term that Samuel Coleridge Taylor used for that collection of pieces. The RTE Concert Orchestra of Dublin, led by Adrian Leeper, here on KMFA. I'm Jeffrey Blair. Thank you so much for allowing me to be a part of your Saturday morning, and I hope you stay with us. We have all sorts of wonderful music throughout the day.
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2: Welcome to Wind and Rhythm, the radio show dedicated to band music. I am David Lawrence, and school is starting up again for another year. And if your annual schedule is tied like mine to the start and stops of the academic year, you know this time well. We'd like to mark the occasion with a show featuring student ensembles. These are wind bands from high schools across the country, drawing from performances given at band and music conventions like the Midwest Clinic and the Texas Music Educators Association. These groups practice for months for these events, and it's wonderful to hear the first offerings of the next generation of music makers. And we'll hear them right here at the gathering place for people who love band music, Wind and Rhythm. Thank you for joining us. Here's a great piece to start with, played by the William Mason High School Wind Symphony of Mason, Ohio. This piece is a celebration of the sunrise and the promises of a new day. This is Ron Nelson's Laud's Praise High Day.

Robert Lowry wrote what became a well-known hymn song while picturing heaven and the river of life. That tune, Shall We Gather at the River, is exquisitely arranged here for wind band by Carol Britton Chambers and played by the Allen High School Wind Ensemble from Allen, Texas. This is Beautiful River.

Now here's a piece commissioned by the Flower Mound High School Wind Symphony from composer Julie Giroux. She writes of the piece, "Most all mythology has dragons in some form or another. Imagine a world with dragons in it. If the sky dreams, it's not of birds or man-made contraptions. Surely it dreams of dragons. If the music is pretty, the dragon is flying. If it is suspenseful, the dragon is stalking. If the music is scary or exciting, the dragon is attacking, and chances are we are running for our lives. In the end, you either run from your dragons, or you can ride them." Here's the Flower Mound High School Wind Symphony with Dragon Sky.

And that was Dragon Sky by Julie Giroux. A verse from Proverbs inspired this next work. As iron sharpens iron, so one person sharpens another. Composer Michael Pote writes, "This is what we do in band and all of music education. We try to perform, teach, conduct, or write better so that we don't let the person sitting next to us down." Here's the Robinson High School Symphonic Band under the commissioning conductor, Robert Vetter. This is Iron Sharpens Iron.

Composer James Stevenson describes this next piece as designed to be nothing but solid fun for 6 minutes. Here's the Lone Star High School Wind Symphony with Wildcat Run.

0: And that was Wildcat Run by James Stevenson. We need to take a quick break here, but we'll be back in just a moment with music by Omar Thomas, Ennio Morricone, and Frank Ticelli, all right here at The Gathering Place for people who love band music. I'm David Lawrence, and this is Wind and Rhythm.
1: 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With an onstage band and folk and bluegrass-inspired score, Come From Away shines a light on some of the very best of humanity. On stage through September 27th. 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
0: Welcome back to Wind and Rhythm. I'm David Lawrence, and for this episode, we're listening to high school wind ensembles in celebration of the start of a new school year. And from Ellicott City, Maryland, we have the Centennial High School Wind Ensemble with a piece by Richard Sacedo, honoring past Supreme Court Justice Owen Roberts. This is Fanfare for Justice.

And now here we have a work for percussion played by the Kennesaw Mountain High School Percussion Ensemble. It was written by Brett William Dietz, and the piece is modeled after a Native American war song and dance. At certain points, the performers shout "Yo-ho" to signal a change in the beat and patterns. This is Sharpened Stick.

And that was Sharpened Stick by Brett William Dietz. And now we turn to a piece written by Catherine McMichael, inspired by Cape Breton in Nova Scotia, with its influence of Gaelic culture. Here's the first movement of Cape Breton Postcard, as played by the O'Fallon Township High School Wind Ensemble from Illinois. This is The Dawn.

Now, the 1986 movie The Mission featured some amazing music by composer Ennio Morricone. And one of the best love pieces from that film that seems to have taken on a life of its own is Gabriel's Oboe. Here's an arrangement done by tubist Øystein Bonsvik that's played by the Broken Arrow High School Wind Ensemble from Oklahoma, along with professional tubist Patrick Sheridan.

And that was Gabriel's Oboe by Ennio Morricone with soloist Patrick Sheridan. Rivers of all kinds, writes composer Frank Tichelli, are life-affirming. Their endless flow evokes a sense of infinity, and one in particular, the Mississippi River, occupies a special place in my heart, having lived a good portion of my life not a mile from its banks. I love it especially for its unhurried, quiet dignity. Here is the Claudia Taylor Johnson High School Wind Ensemble from San Antonio with Tichelli's Boundless River.

Composer Omar Thomas wrote this next work in celebration of one of the instigators of the Stonewall Uprising of 1969, a pivotal moment in the LGBTQ+ rights movement. "We pump our fists," writes Thomas, "to honor the life, heroism, activism, and bravery of Marsha P. Johnson, and the memory of trans lives violently ended due to fear and hatred, and in honor of trans women worldwide who continue to exist unapologetically and who demand to be seen." Here is the 2020 Florida All-State Concert Band with "A Mother of a Revolution."

And that was A Mother of a Revolution by Omar Thomas. Well, thank you for joining us for these sincere and stimulating student-led selections. I'm David Lawrence, and it has been a pleasure sharing this music with you. Our theme this week was performed by the Indiana University of Pennsylvania Brass under the direction of Jack Stamp. Wind and Rhythm is produced by Eric Noble, and Brad Perita maintains our website, windandrhythm.com, as well as our Facebook, X, and Instagram accounts. Wind and Rhythm is a proud part of the Zephyrus Arts Institute and is distributed by PRX, the Public Radio Exchange. And thanks again for joining us here at The Gathering Place for people who love band music. I'm David Lawrence, and this is Wind and Rhythm.

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And thank you again for joining us here at The Gathering Place for people who love band music. I'm David Lawrence, and this is Wind and Rhythm.

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0: You're listening to From the Top, where outstanding young musicians come to play. I'm pianist Peter Dugan, your host. We just heard excerpts from Paganiniana, composed by one of the great violin virtuosos of the 20th century, Nathan Milstein, performed just now by a 14-year-old violinist, Joshua Lee. Today's show will give you, our listeners, a chance to reflect on what forms and instrumentations you most enjoy, or perhaps remind you that there are so many ways to listen to classical music. From solo virtuosity to small ensembles to full orchestras, there are infinite combinations. And in fact, today you'll hear examples of these variations, each offering a different musical experience. There's something for everyone. Let's meet Joshua Lee now and hear about his experience performing the Milstein violin solo we just heard. Joshua, thank you so much for being with us today. Thanks for that performance.
1: Thank you.
0: Tell me a little bit about the piece. Your focus was incredible.
1: It's very interesting because Paganiniana takes pieces of Paganini's works, like his 24 Caprices, his Concerto No. 1, even like the theme of his Witch's Dance, which is a beginner piece. Mm-hmm. Milstein kind of modifies them into this one masterpiece.
0: Yeah.
1: So I've played many of like the Paganini 24 Caprices and the theme with the Witch's Dance, so it's kind of nostalgic.
0: How do you feel Milstein's violin writing compares to Paganini's?
1: Honestly, like, no offense to Milstein, but he kind of modified it so it's easier than what Paganini wrote. But, I mean, it's still, like, pretty difficult, right? But
0: well, you know, maybe he just had a way of making it fit his hand. Mm. We know that Paganini had almost unhuman hands that were capable of stretching and contorting in all kinds of ways, which is why people thought he may have made a pact with the devil.
1: Mm-hmm.
0: When you perform a piece like this for an audience, what do you hope they'll take away from it?
1: I just hope they feel, like, my passion. They can feel Paganini, but in like a completely different style.
0: Mm. Yeah, I felt your passion when you played it.
1: Mm-hmm.
0: I can't believe you're 14 years old. Do you come from a musical family, Joshua?
1: Yeah, my mom is actually still my teacher.
0: She is?
1: Yeah.
0: She was a professional violinist?
1: Yeah.
0: How did you end up starting on violin?
1: When I was in second grade, she just got out her violin and started playing Mozart Concerto No. 3.
0: Nice
1: and
0: one.
1: Then I was like, how do you play so many notes when there's only four strings? Like, that just doesn't work. And then she was like, do you want to try? And then, like, the first week or so was just playing random notes on the violin. And then it just became sort of fun just to, like, press on the string and make weird new notes.
0: Wow. So how do lessons with mom work? Do you have a structure to that?
1: No. Because I have a younger brother. He's 7 years old right now.
0: Okay.
1: So she has to take care of him most of the time. And I just practice in my room. But then when she hears something that she doesn't like, she shouts from like outside, you're not doing this correctly. Like, use this part of your bow, turn it a little bit. And then if I'm doing it really wrong, then she comes into my room and then like coaches.
0: And then suddenly it's a violin lesson.
1: Yeah.
0: Does she ever jump in to when you do something really, really well?
1: Yeah.
0: Yeah. So you get both sides of that.
1: Mm.
0: That's really nice. Talk to me about a favorite musical moment in your journey so far.
1: So this was when I was in fifth grade. I was performing Sarasate's Introduction and Tarantella. It was a very small recital, but there was this one senior, he was very old, and he just watched my performance, and at the end, he gave me a star made out of, like, dollar bills. I don't even know how he does that.
0: Wow.
1: But he just said, like, he was really touched by my music, and this will just help him live longer.
0: Wow. And how does that make you feel, knowing that your music can touch someone like that?
1: It just makes me feel really powerful, not in like the tyrannical way, but like the notes that come out of an instrument, it can just change someone in a matter of seconds. It's just really a powerful tool.
0: You do have power.
1: Mm-hmm.
0: And Joshua Lee, I believe that you will not use that power for evil. Your sense of balance and your sense of self, knowing where your passions are, that's very impressive for a 14-year-old. Joshua, thank you so much for being with us today. Thanks for that performance.
1: Thank you.
0: 14-year-old violinist Joshua Lee from Phoenix, Arizona. Next, we have 18-year-old pianist Hannah Louie joining us from Tucson, Arizona. She will be dazzling us, I have no doubt, with Sergei Rachmaninoff's MoMA Musico, Opus 16, No. 4 in E minor.

0: You heard 18-year-old pianist Hannah Louie from Tucson, Arizona, perform Sergei Rachmaninoff's Moments Musicaux, Opus 16, Number 4 in E minor.
1: Hannah, that was so exciting. It's so powerful and also nuanced. Congratulations.
2: Thank you very much.
1: This is a hard piece to play. I know that. How long have you been working on it, and what has the journey been like for you?
2: I remember I was in middle school when I started getting very obsessed with it. So it's been 4 years, and it's still hard.
1: How long from the moment you first looked at the sheet music until your very first performance of the piece?
2: I want to say 6 to 8 months. I started it in the fall of my freshman year, I think. And then I went to a summer festival and I really honed in on it and then officially had like a big performance that I actually felt good about.
1: Can you tell me about that performance, how it came about?
2: Yes. It was not intended to be performed at that performance.
1: Ooh, I'm intrigued.
2: It was a big concert for the program and I was closing and they had me playing Beethoven. It's a 3-hour long concert, so I'm very stressed about it. I was prepared and really set. I'd been working on the Beethoven for 2 weeks and it's showtime. So I'm walking on stage. All my friends are in the audience and they're cheering and they're really excited.
1: Yeah, I mean, it's the last night of camp, basically,
2: right? It is the last day of camp.
1: That magical energy. I'm with you.
2: And I'm opening with a little like diddly scalar pattern and the notes don't sound. Mm. I remember it was kind of instinctive, but I like took my hands off the keys. I went, whoop. And this recording was being broadcast, so they heard it on the radio. My mom texted me as I was on stage. I was like, okay, we got this. Just sit down, buckle in. I went for it. Yeah, not a fantastic performance.
1: It happens.
2: Yeah, I get to the end, and I'm like, ooh, this was a 3-hour concert. I have just closed on not the best note. I'm sitting there as they start applauding, and I'm thinking, I can't fly back home across the country, back to Tucson, Arizona, and like sit with myself. And so before the applause dies down, I'm telling myself, just go for it. And so

0: the left hand kicks in and I'm playing this Rachmaninoff.
1: Wow.
2: While the audience is still applauding, you just rip into it.
0: Yes, because if I didn't, then I would psych myself out of going for it.
2: And you hadn't really been planning on doing that.
0: No.
2: And you had never performed it until then.
0: No. And there are all these other teenagers in the audience. You finish on a big note and you bring the house down and they're standing and they're cheering. And it was just such a different response than I had gotten from the Beethoven that I was like, this is worth it.
1: Mm-hmm.
0: I'm there with my friends and we're celebrating. I walk outside and there's a teacher there. She was not my teacher. And she kind of corners me and starts tearing into me. Like, why would you do that? This is not how it's done.
1: Oh,
0: and
1: boy.
0: I remember thinking in the moment, oh, I didn't know that. So I'm talking to her for a little bit. And then my teacher comes out and we're having a conversation about just, you can't do that. I had never explicitly known up until that moment. I'm like 14. I went back to my friends and I had told them about the like reprimanding, and I think their response really helped me come to terms with the fact that I don't really have any regrets about what I did.
2: Absolutely. Good for you.
0: Thank you.
2: You shouldn't have any regrets. I love that story so much, not just because of your triumph and your risk-taking, but I just appreciate your willingness to reveal the ups and downs of the experience of every musician.
0: Thank you.
2: I also understand that you're the editor-in-chief of a youth literary magazine. Tell me about that.
0: I met the founder of that magazine at the same camp where I performed my Rachmaninoff. It was an eventful summer. He was so passionate about the Stop Asian Hate movement, which was kind of coinciding with that summer.
1: Hmm.
0: He had been recruiting artists and writers and editors and tech people from all over the country, all high schoolers, all Asian American. We ended up becoming a 501c3 last year. It's been very rewarding.
2: Wow, nice. Hannah, thank you for this.
0: Thank you so much. It's been really, really fun.
2: Thank you so much. 18-year-old pianist Hannah Louie from Tucson, Arizona.
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2: Now we will open the aperture a little and move from the solo to the duet. Our next young artist is 17-year-old cellist and Jack Kent Cook Young Artist Award recipient Abraham Kim from Levine, Arizona. He and I will perform the second movement of Samuel Barber's cello sonata in C minor.

0: You heard the second movement of Samuel Barber's Sonata for Cello and Piano, performed by 17-year-old cellist Abraham Kim from Levine, Arizona, one of our Jack Kent Cooke young artists. I'm Peter Dugan, and I was at the piano.
1: I really love that run through. I think we both put a lot of soul into when we just played.
0: I loved it so much. I feel so much heart from you in this piece.
1: Thank you.
0: It's obviously coming from somewhere very deep. Do you have a narrative to help explain the arc of that piece for you?
1: Yeah, I've always kind of thought of it as an old man reflecting on his own life. The very beginning, it's calm and sincere. It's where he's like, my time is almost done. And then in the fast and really joyful scherzo section, mm-hmm. I think of him exploring in his youth, getting to live life to the fullest.
0: Mm-hmm. I was reading about you and discovered that there are a few pieces of music that have had special significance to you. So I thought we'd play a little game. I'm going to play a little tune.
1: Okay.
0: And then you tell me what that piece means to you.
1: Okay.

0: So this is the Adagio movement of Rachmaninoff's Second Piano Concerto, and I'm so glad you played it. This piece really means a lot to me because I always think of my mother. That's how I started music, and that's what I listen to anytime I'm feeling a little tired or there's a full moon in the sky. I've always kind of related the moon to my mother just because she's always there, even in my darkest moments. And yeah, I listen to it almost every week.
1: Beautiful. All right, here's the other one I've got for you. It's completely different.
0: So that's the finale of Dvorak 9,
1: Yeah.
0: and this piece I got to conduct during a rehearsal of the Phoenix Youth Symphony Orchestra. Maestro Matthew Casper, during rehearsal, said, "Who wants to conduct this?" Because we were all feeling a little down that we couldn't play it for a concert. So this was the first ever thing that I got to conduct in front of a symphony, even if it was just during a rehearsal. But I think it sparked the joy that I have for music and conducting as well.
1: And obviously you love doing it because now that sparked a serious interest in conducting for you. Have you had an experience playing under a conductor that's particularly memorable?
0: A couple years ago, I was accepted into YOLO, which is the Youth Orchestra LA Film National Orchestra program. It's really intense. The final concert, you get to play in the Walt Disney Concert Hall. And so I was in the symphony orchestra and I was conducted by Gustavo Dudamel.
1: Oh, Dudamel, never heard of him. Oh my gosh, that must have been so inspiring.
0: It was so inspiring. Every sentence he says, you learn something new. He knows how to draw out the best from us. I was lucky enough to play the opening solo of the William Tell Overture.
1: Ooh.
0: So it's a 3-minute cello solo. Absolutely nerve-wracking, but one of the best experiences of my life.
1: Did he give you any feedback on the solo?
0: During the dress rehearsal, he was like, "You're playing too metronomically." In my head, I was, "Oh, I have to make it in tempo so that Dudamel can conduct this easier," as if he couldn't conduct. And he just said, "Do how you feel. This is your solo. You need to express yourself."
1: It's great. Where do you study music?
0: So my mom and I discovered Sounds Academy in early 2018. We weren't in a great financial situation. We never were, and they're striving to give instruments, give music education to those around the valley who can't afford it. So I became one of their earlier students. They gave me scholarships to my lessons, my first instrument. They just mean so much to me because without their support, I wouldn't be able to touch a cello. I remember my cello birthday is February 3rd, 2018. I'm able to be where I am today through them, and I have my eternal gratitude to them.
1: Beautiful. Well, we at From the Top are happy to join in the support of your career. You're receiving the Jack Kent Cook Young Artist Award through From the Top. Congratulations on that.
0: Thank you so much. It means so much to me that there are still people that are willing to support young musicians. I'm currently renting a cello, so I want to buy my own instrument through this scholarship.
1: I couldn't think of someone who deserves it more. Abraham, I can't begin to tell you how much fun it's been playing with you and getting to know you.
0: I'm so grateful that I became a part of the From the Top family, and to have met you, worked with you,
1: And
0: it's been
1: likewise.
0: such a journey.
1: 17-year-old cellist and Jack Kent Cook Young Artist Abraham Kim from Laveen, Arizona.
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4: 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I'm your host, pianist Peter Dugan. It's so great to be with all of you this week and every week, thanks to the generosity of Susan and Gerald Slavitt. Originally a modern rag for solo piano, this next piece was subsequently arranged by its composer, William Bolcom, for violin and piano, transforming it into an elegant pas de deux. Welcome now to 16-year-old violinist Jacqueline Rodenbeck from Tucson, Arizona. I'll be partnering with Jacqueline on William Bolcom's Graceful Ghost Rag.

0: You just heard 16-year-old violinist Jacqueline Rodenbeck from Tucson, Arizona, performing William Bolcom's Graceful Ghost Rag with me, Peter Dugan, on the piano. Jacqueline, thank you for being with us today.
1: Thanks for playing with me.
0: I had never played that piece with the violin before. Have you played with piano before?
1: No, this was my first time.
0: I enjoyed the process with you so much.
1: Yeah, I did too. It was really fun.
0: Talk to me a little bit about some of the choices that go into arriving at an interpretation of a piece like this.
1: I think it's important to consider the composer and the time period.
0: Yeah.
1: But then there's also like personal things. You feel drawn to like one section.
0: Right.
1: My teacher made me sing parts of this and like walk around while I did it, stepping on the downbeats. That was really helpful for getting a feel of how it flows.
0: Yeah.
1: I experimented with the articulation, like this part, the... Before I was kind of connecting it more, like, but I thought it sounded more like light. It also has like a dot in the music, so.
0: Right, bum, bum, dun, dun, dun. Nice. There's one thing that I've been wanting to do with you because yesterday I was so taken with your ability to be flexible and to sound so comfortable in this genre that's not typical for a classical musician. I was wondering if you'd be down to have a little musical conversation.
1: Okay, like improvising?
0: Yeah, just follow my lead.

0: What? What? Do you improvise like all the time?
1: No.
0: Have you improvised before?
1: Like part of workshops, but not regularly.
0: That was this true spontaneous composition that Jacqueline Ruddenbeck and I just performed. I swear to all of our listeners that has never been rehearsed or attempted before in the history of From the Top to improvise spontaneously without any warning. And what you did was breathtaking, so creative and responsive. Thank you for doing that with me. That was really fun.
1: Thank you. You had like some great ideas and motives.
0: So much fun. Thank you again for being with us today. You're awesome.
1: Thank you.
0: 16-year-old violinist Jacqueline Ruddenbeck from Tucson, Arizona. After two solos and two duets, we'll now open the frame just a bit more and listen to a trio. Here's the third movement of Francis Poulenc's trio for oboe, bassoon, and piano. I have the honor of playing with two 16-year-old besties, oboist Hannah Cho from Tustin, California, and bassoonist Ariana Kim from Irvine, California.

0: That was the finale of Francis Poulenc's trio for oboe, bassoon, and piano, performed by two 16-year-olds, oboist Hannah Cho and bassoonist Ariana Kim from California, with me, Peter Dugan, at the piano. Thank you both for introducing me to this piece. I love it so much, and I've never had an opportunity to play it before. Talk about how you met and how the duo began, Ariana.
1: We met at school because Hannah used to go to Orange County School of the Arts as well, so we were part of chamber groups. From there, I think we became close friends. We were trying to look for pieces to play, but oboe bassoon is not really a common chamber group. So we had like a piece commissioned originally. And then from there, we auditioned for From the Top in ninth grade and then continued playing chamber music. But it was mostly for From the Top.
0: Okay, that really warms my heart, that From the Top was like a motivator for you two to start playing together. And now here we are. Hannah, what's something about Ariana that might surprise our listeners?
2: She lived in Korea and Finland and New York, which is really surprising to me because a lot of people that I know in Irvine have just like been in Irvine for the entirety of their lives.
0: How has that affected who you are today?
1: I've gotten to see so many cultures, and when I think about my life in Finland, it's just so different from America and especially California. In Finland, it was like there wasn't that much Asian food or Asian people. Experiencing those different cultures gave me like an outlook on life that I think to be more positive.
0: Nice. Yeah, it gives you that broad perspective.
1: Yeah.
0: Hannah, what was the spark for your love of music?
2: I guess I really liked meeting new people because like when I first started the oboe, I didn't really like it. But then as I got better, I got to go to these different programs where I got to meet such interesting and colorful people from like all over the U.S. And that made playing music a lot more fun.
0: Ariana, do you come from a musical family?
1: Yes. My dad plays violin and my mom plays cello and then my older sister plays the flute. Since I was younger, I would go to my dad's concerts and I would listen to people coming to our house and having lessons. It's always been like a sense of comfort for me when I play music, and meeting people who play music, it's like wherever I go, I'll always have a community.
0: Hannah, I understand that you're deeply involved with a nonprofit endeavor.
2: Actually, I met Ariana through my nonprofit. So I started it in ninth grade. Because right before quarantine hit, I volunteered at this dementia ward. It made me realize how seeing people outside of their like rehab facility was a treat to them. So I started my nonprofit, Empowering Arts.
0: So what does a typical experience look like for someone who's part of Empowering Arts?
2: You can just sign up for our concerts, or we also have teaching at our local elementary school. And we also have an art program at various rehab facilities. I think we've had like 30 to 50 volunteers.
0: Wow. That's amazing. Are you CEO?
2: President, founder.
0: That's so awesome. And thank you for the good work that you're doing. Ariana, I understand that congratulations are in order for you, that you just won a concerto competition.
1: Oh.
0: Is that true?
1: Yeah.
0: Like yesterday?
1: Yeah.
0: Wow. Huge congrats. What was the competition and what did you play?
1: It was for Pacific Symphony Youth Orchestra, and I played the first movement of the Hummel Bassoon Concerto.
0: Beautiful. Well, congrats.
1: Thank you.
0: The friendship you two have is beautiful, and it's just been great getting to know both of you. Thanks for being on From the Top.
1: Thank you.
2: Thank you for having us.
0: 16-year-olds, oboist Hannah Cho from Tustin, California, and bassoonist Ariana Kim from Irvine, California. Now, we move to the full sound of the orchestra. Close your eyes and imagine you're at the symphony, a 360-degree immersive experience. You can focus on the conductor, follow a motif being passed among the woodwinds, or you can just sit back and let the enormous sound take you on a singular journey. I join you on this listening adventure with the Westwood Symphony Orchestra, the award-winning high school ensemble from Austin, Texas. Joshua Thompson is its director, and they'll be performing the second movement of Symphony No. 10 by Dmitri Shostakovich.

0: That was the Westwood Symphony Orchestra from Westwood High School in Austin, Texas, under the direction of Joshua Thompson, performing the second movement of Symphony No. 10 by Dmitri Shostakovich. I'm joined now by two members of the orchestra, the concertmaster, violinist Peter Kim, and the principal cellist, Yochen Zhang. They're both 17 years old. Welcome, gentlemen.
1: Hello.
0: Great to have you on From the Top.
1: Thank you.
0: And congratulations on that performance.
1: Thank you.
0: What does it feel like performing, as we say, Shosti 10? Peter, you go first.
1: We played it at a competition, so we were preparing a repertoire of songs, but that was always the most fun to play. I would describe it as like heavy metal Star Wars.
0: Kind yeah, of. Heavy metal Star Wars.
1: Yeah. I mean, the whole band blaring behind us, and then we get to shred on the violin or the cello. Last year, we performed this, and we submitted it into the competition for this year's Texas Music Educators Association Full Orchestra of the Year. And so we won that.
0: Nice. Congrats. Yeah, with this performance that we just heard?
1: Right, right.
0: And I'm aware that this is now the fourth time in the school's history that the Westwood Symphony Orchestra has been named the High School Honor Orchestra for the state of Texas. So that's a pretty cool legacy for you two to be a part of.
1: Yeah.
0: To what do you ascribe your orchestra's long-standing success?
1: The students are obviously passionate about music, but I'd say the parents of the students, because their dedication. Yeah.
2: I think another big reason is our conductor, Mr. Thompson. He's always so passionate about the pieces we play. It also pushes us to try our best too.
0: Can you talk a little bit more about your conductor, Joshua Thompson?
1: He's very, I think the word I'd say is productive. He's sort of strict and very well prepared.
2: He's also like not afraid to have fun and like make us do sort of unconventional rehearsals. Like sometimes we play quartets and those are always fun.
0: Are you in the first violin section?
1: Yeah, I'm the concertmaster.
0: You are the concertmaster. Right. Oh, Peter. And are you first year cello?
2: Yeah, I'm the principal cellist.
0: Principal cello. Okay, so we've got leaders of the band here. Wow. Do you each have a favorite moment playing with the orchestra that made you really understand the power of this art form?
1: I think the first thing that catapulted me into loving orchestra was the All-State Orchestra experience in our sophomore year, where we played Mahler 2.
0: Yeah.
1: That's kind of the first piece that I felt had like a greater sense of meaning. Mahler kind of makes it outright that he's like an existentialist, romanticist, whatever. So that, I think, history and philosophy made us more conscious about what music really means and what it can mean if we're invested into it.
0: So you're part of something greater. You're not just playing notes on the page.
1: Right.
0: Yeah. And Mahler, of course, expanded the possibilities of what an orchestra can do to new heights that no one had done at that point.
1: Yeah.
0: What about you, Yochen?
2: We played Romeo and Juliet by Tchaikovsky, and it was super impactful. The conductor, Farkad Kukuriev, he describes things very metaphorically, like the really mysterious part in the middle he described was like octopi pulling on strings, and that just made me realize that music isn't just something to be like practiced and like rehearsed.
0: Isn't it amazing how a particular image or metaphor that a teacher gives us can stay with us like that forever? Okay, so now I want to hear a little bit from each of you about your own biographies.
1: So I started my musical journey in Knoxville as a violinist and a pianist. I was kind of like the unruly kid, incredibly mischievous in my violin playing. I carried that when I came here to Austin. And then in middle school, I joined the middle school orchestra with Yochen. The pinnacle of that middle school experience was in eighth grade. We submitted the parallel competition for middle school orchestras, the one that we won this year as a high school orchestra. So we won that. We performed at TMEA with the Vivaldi Concerto for Two Violins and Cello. That was an incredible experience.
0: And that was with both of you?
1: Yeah. So that was me, another violinist, him, and the chamber orchestra.
0: How about you, Yochen?
2: So, like Peter, I also moved really frequently. I first lived in Plano for 8 years. I moved to New York for another 4 or 5. I came to Austin in eighth grade, and I was scared I wouldn't have many friends because everyone's already in their own cliques. But I joined middle school orchestra, and that's where I met most of my friends who I still talk to a lot today.
0: You guys have great history together.
2: Yeah.
0: Well, thank you guys both so much for being with us, for representing Westwood and the Westwood Symphony Orchestra. Mm-hmm. It's really great to have you on the show.
2: Thank you.
0: 17-year-old violinist Peter Kim and 17-year-old cellist Yochen Zhang from Austin, Texas.
3: 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A heartfelt thank you to the Jack Kent Cook Foundation. 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

0: Finlandia, music by Jean Sibelius. That was the Swedish Radio Symphony, led by conductor Esa-Pekka Salonen. And I'm Guillermo Delgado. 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
0: Music coming up this hour by Rafe Vaughan Williams, Enrique Granados, and Antonín Dvořák. 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Let's get started with the pianist Alfred Brendel performing music by Chopin. 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

0: The Polonaise No. 7 in A-flat major by Chopin. 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I'm Guillermo Delgado, and this is Saturday Matinee.
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0: This incidental music suite by Vaughan Williams was composed for a production of the play of the same name that was produced at Trinity College, Cambridge in 1909. This is the Wasps' incidental music suite. We'll hear the Bournemouth Sinfonietta, led by Norman Delmar.

The Bournemouth Sinfonietta performed The Wasps, Incidental Music Suite by Vaughan Williams. Here on Classical 89.5 KMFA, I'm Guillermo Delgado. 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On September 16th, preview the Butler Opera Center's upcoming production of I Capuleti e I Montecchi. And on September 22nd, celebrate the music of John Coltrane on his 100th birthday anniversary with Joshua Aldrich and the Fellowship. 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

0: La Maja de Goya, music by Enrique Granados. It translates to The Women of Goya, and we heard guitarist David Russell. I'm Guillermo Delgado. This is Classical 89.5 KMFA. I hope you're having a wonderful afternoon. 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
0: Here's the New York Philharmonic next. This is Dvorak's Slavonic Dance No. 3 in A-flat major, the performance conducted by Leonard Bernstein.

0: Philharmonic performed the Slavonic Dance No. 3 in A-flat major by Dvorak. 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

Ballet music from Rossini's William Tell. We heard the Monte Carlo National Opera Orchestra, led by Antonio de Almeida. I'm Guillermo Delgado. I'm glad you're tuned in this afternoon, and I hope you're having a wonderful

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0: We have a trio next by Louis Spohr. You'll hear a performance by violinist Sophie Langdon, harpist Hugh Webb, and cellist Susan Dory. Here's the trio in E minor.

0: Music by Louis Spohr, the trio in E minor for violin, cello, and harp. We heard violinist Sophie Langdon, the harpist was Hugh Webb, and the cellist was Susan Dory on KMFA.
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0: This next piece is by Peruvian composer Celso Garrido Leca. This is the Symphonic Tableau. Conductor Miguel Harth Bedoya conducts the Fort Worth Symphony.

0: the Symphonic Tableau by Celso Garrido Leca. You heard the Fort Worth Symphony Orchestra perform. Miguel Harth Bedoya was their conductor. I'm Guillermo Delgado. This is Saturday Matinee, and I hope you're having a wonderful weekend of great music.
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the Roman Carnival Overture by Hector Berlioz. Eric Kunzel conducted the Cincinnati Pops. I'm Guillermo Delgado, and welcome to Saturday Matinee. This is Classical 89.5, and I'm glad you're tuned in. Hope you're having a great weekend. This hour, we'll hear music by Telemann and a suite by Doreen Carwithin. Right now, an ensemble called Brass Ring is performing the dance suite from Terpsichore by Michael Praetorius.

0: the Dance Suite from Terpsichore by Michael Praetorius. 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
0: Doreen Carwithin was a British composer who composed film music as well as music for the classical stage. She was born in 1922. Today we're going to hear her London

0: the Suffolk Suite by Doreen Carwithin. You heard the London Symphony. They performed under the baton of Richard Hickox. Here on Classical 89.5, I'm Guillermo Delgado. Hope you're having a fun weekend.
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0: That's the Parisian Quartet No. 6. It's music by Telemann, and today it was performed by the Kaukan Trio. I'm Guillermo Delgado. 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Music coming up by Javier Alvarez.
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0: Metro Chabacano by Javier Alvarez. We heard the Simon Bolivar Symphony Orchestra of Venezuela perform, led by conductor Carrie Lynn Wilson, here on Classical 89.5. I'm Guillermo Delgado. We're coming up to some music by Leo Viner next.
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0: Leo Viner was one of the leading Hungarian music educators and composers in the early part of the 20th century. Today we're going to hear his Romance, performed by Stephen and Carol Honigberg.

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0: Amy Cheney Beach was born in Henniker, New Hampshire in 1867. She was an American composer and pianist. Today we're going to hear her theme and variations. Eugenia Zukerman and the Shanghai Quartet are performing.

0: We heard The Theme and Variations by Amy Beach. You heard a flutist named Eugenia Zuckerman and the Shanghai Quartet on Saturday Matinee.
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0: 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I'm Guillermo Delgado, also inviting you to listen on Sunday afternoons for KMFA by request. 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We'll hear a symphony next in F major by Wilhelm Friedemann Bach. Here's Il Giardino Armonico performing.

0: Il Giardino Armonico performed the symphony in F major by Wilhelm Friedemann Bach. On Classical 89.5 KMFA, I'm Guillermo Delgado. Hope you're looking forward to some more great music.
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0: Lodewijk Mortelmans was a Belgian composer and conductor with some Flemish ancestry. Today we're going to hear his Spring Idyll. 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

Lodewijk Mortelmans performed the Spring Idyll. We hear the Brussels Radio Television Philharmonic. Their conductor was Alexander Rabari. I'm Guillermo Delgado. 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
2: 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The Grand Overture No. 1 in E-flat major. 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

0: Anthony Hallstead led the Hanover Band in music by Johann Christian Bach. That was the Grand Overture No. 1 in E-flat major.
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0: Later on this hour, we'll hear music by Beethoven and Handel. Right now, the Dance Rhapsody No. 1 by Frederick Delius. Here's the Welsh National Opera Orchestra, led by Charles McGarris.

0: The Welsh National Opera Orchestra performed the Dance Rhapsody No. 1 by Frederick Delius. They were led by Charles McGarris on Classical 89.5 KMFA.
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0: 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Here they are, led by José Serabrière.

0: The Czech Philharmonic performed the Symphonic Suite by George Whitefield Chadwick. 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

The Sabina Meyer Wind Ensemble performed Beethoven's Rondino in E-flat major. I'm Guillermo Delgado, and I'm going to sign off for today, but I hope you stick around for Concierto, starting at 5 o'clock. And tune in tomorrow for KMFA by request. If there's music you'd like to hear on Sunday afternoons, you can also email us at requests@kmfa.org.

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1: Hello, this is Anton Nell, your host for Pianoforte. 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Included in the program is his gold medal-winning performance of Rachmaninoff's Piano Concerto No. 3 at the 2022 Van Cliven International Piano Competition. 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
2: 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Soy Frank Domínguez. Empezamos esta vez con música para bailar. 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Toca el Harp Concert, dirigido por el inglés Andrew Lawrence King.

0: a recording with the Cuban musician Rey de la Torre. He was one of the most influential guitarists of the 20th century and is considered by many to be the father of modern guitar technique. You heard him playing music by the Italian Luigi Boccherini, who spent most of his career in Madrid. That was the Fandango Quintet with the guitarist Rey de la Torre and the Stuyvesant String Quartet. This is Concierto, classical music by Spanish and Latin American composers and performers. I'm Frank Dominguez.
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0: 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Terminamos esta hora con Cantos Populares de Carlos Guastavino, uno de los compositores argentinos más destacados del siglo XX. Su producción ascendió a más de 500 obras, la mayoría de ellas canciones para piano y voz, por lo que fue conocido como el Schubert de las Pampas. 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

Concluding this hour with songs by one of the foremost Argentine composers of the 20th century, Carlos Guastavino. His production amounted to over 500 works, most of them songs for piano and voice, so he was known as the Schubert of the Pampas. You heard pianist Miriam Conti play his suite of 10 popular songs. This is Concierto, classical music by Spanish and Latin American composers and performers, presented in English and in Spanish. I'm Frank Dominguez. Gracias por escuchar. Nos vemos.

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1: On the next Chicago Symphony Orchestra program, Ravel's whirling masterpiece La Valse and Debussy's nautical study La Mer anchor a program of vivid musical portraits. That's next time with the CSO. I'm Lisa Simeone.
0: Tonight at 7 on KMFA.

a performance featuring soloist Gustavo Núñez. He was born in Montevideo, Uruguay, in 1965 and studied music there, as well as in Germany and in England at the Royal College of Music. Currently a teacher at the Robert Schumann School of Music in Dusseldorf, he's been a member of the Simón Bolívar Symphony Orchestra in Venezuela and was principal bassoon with the Concertgebouw Orchestra of Amsterdam. You heard him perform with them in a recording of Mozart's Bassoon Concerto in B-flat. This is Concierto, the bilingual classical music program presented in English and in Spanish. A continuación, música del compositor contemporáneo José Luis Greco, hijo del célebre equipo de danza profesional de José Greco y Nila Amparo. 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

concluding the program with a beloved musical work for children by the Russian composer Sergei Prokofiev. You heard a Spanish translation of the narration with the celebrated Spanish star of stage and screen, Antonio Banderas. That was Peter and the Wolf, with the Russian National Orchestra, conducted by Kent Nagano. And this has been Concierto, celebrating the Spanish and Latino contributions to classical music. I'm Frank Dominguez. Hasta la próxima.

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On key and off beat. So, that extra car you're not using anymore, maybe it's seen better days. Maybe you've tried selling it and couldn't. But you know it's worth something. Instead of trying to sell that car, why not donate it? Proceeds from the sale help fund beautiful music you rely on every day here on KMFA.